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1: 15 years in prison for a crash that killed three. 12 and a half years for killing a child, all caused by marijuana-impaired drivers. 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

people and places as we'd like them to be. But you know what truth is? It's that little baby you're holding, and it's that man you fought with this morning, the same one you're going to make love with tonight.

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1: Join us for the 5th Bears Ears Conservation Corps, Summer 2026. 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
1: 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And you'd never give them your phone for a quiet dinner.
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1: This is a message from the Zuni Fish and Wildlife Department. 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

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You ever seen that one of those days where it just seems like everybody's getting on your case, from your teacher all the way down to your best girlfriend? Well, you know, I used to have them just about all the time, but I found a way to get out of it.

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You ever seem to have one of those days where it just seems like everybody's getting on your case, from your teacher all the way down to your best girlfriend? Well, you know, I used to have them just about all the time.

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couldn't dance. You didn't even want me around. And now I'm back to let you know I can really shake 'em down.

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1: All right, holding you guys down for your, what is it, ODs Monday? You're listening to KSHI 90.9 FM. And we have your local and area updates, announcements. First up, coming from the Oshawa Tribal College. And this is a construction skills training to interested construction workers. We do understand everyone has a busy schedule, but investing in this time to your development will be worth the effort. We're looking forward to a productive and enjoyable constructive training session. The following training sessions are being offered, and if you are interested in attending, you can sign up for the sessions by calling 505-782-6010 to register. Or you can also scan the QR codes, and these flyers are available within the community. And let's see, scheduled for today, June 8th and the 9th, they have roof repair workshop. This component includes 2 full days of instruction from National Roofing, and it'll be focusing on traditional roof systems and compatible material applications for preservation settings. Participants will learn how to access roof conditions. I think it's supposed to be access roof conditions and apply historically appropriate repair methods. And that will be from 9 a.m. through 3 p.m. located at the Oshawa Tribal College, room 141. You also have scheduled for June 10th and 11th, traditional adobe and stone construction. Instruction will be led by Mr. Jake Barrow from Cornerstones Community.

4 p.m. There is a Tribal Youth Summit, Pathways to Purpose. Join us for a day focused on empowering Native youth leaders. This summit brings together Pueblo and tribal students to strengthen leadership skills, build connections, and support personal growth. Explore education and career paths while staying grounded in culture and traditions. What to expect for this summit? They have interactive workshops and youth sessions, along with college, career, and program connections, leadership and confidence building, culture and community exploration, academic and career readiness, along with health and wellness focus. They'll also be providing networking with peers and mentors, and meals will be provided. Lunch and snacks will be provided. Let's see. This is a free registration. Workshop proposal submissions seeking presenters to lead 40-minute workshops that inspire and guide Native youth. So for youth and those that may be wanting to go and inspire our youth, you can scan the QR codes. Additional information can be sought out at 505-771-9970. Or you can also email education_department@sfpueblo.com. And for our Zuni Food Distribution Program, for all our program participants, your daily food issuance schedule is open from Monday to Friday from 9 a.m. through 3:30 p.m. and they are also open during lunch. Closures to look out for will be for the 19th for Juneteenth holiday, along with the 26th for inventory and certification reports. And they will also be closed for the 29th and the 30th for our summer dances. This institution is an equal opportunity provider. Any other information, you can get in contact with the Zuni Food Distribution Program at 505-782-4463 or 505-782-4464. And also, the Healthy Lifestyles Program presents Celebrating Family Togetherness. A walk and run being scheduled for Monday, June 16th, starting at 6 p.m. And this will be held at the WIC office. Activities will include the Elder Walk, the 2.5 mile walk and run. Registration does close on the 15th. Which one is it? Hold on. Okay, it says registration closes on Monday, June 15th at 5 p.m. and the walk and run will be on Tuesday, June 16th. However, if there are any questions or confusion, you can get in contact with the Zuni Healthy Lifestyles Program at 505-782-3091. Or you can also scan the QR code to register. So once again, that's from the Zuni Healthy Lifestyles Program. And also, coming up this week, scheduled for June 10th, there will be a cultural presentation presented by Oshawa Museum and Heritage Center from 3 p.m. to 4:30 p.m. And this is being brought to you by the Zuni Housing Authority, as it is in connection with the history and beauty of our Oshawa culture. Join us to learn our history and traditions that have been passed down through generations. This event is in full effort to conserve our elders' teachings and maintain harmony through cultural connection. Second session will be for the summer solstice preparation, being presented by community member and rain priest Mr. Cyber Nastasio, held on Wednesday, June 24th, 2026, from 4 p.m. to 5:30 p.m. So once again, these sessions will be held at the OHO Conference Room at the Zuni Housing Authority, 11 South D Avenue, and refreshments will be served. However, schedule and time may be subject to change.

there is any more information that you would like to gather, you can get in contact with the Zuni Housing Authority at 505-418-4265. You can also check out their website at www.pozha.org.

All right, and the Zuni Cultural and Educational Resource Center has announced that St. Anthony Drive entrance is now open. You now have access to the Tribal Census Office, the Zuni Public Library, and Tribal Archives. Parking and entrance exit are now located at the front of the building on St. Anthony Drive, which is directly across from St. Anthony School. Please follow the signage for the area. It is for parking and entrance. If there are any questions, please get in contact at 505-782-7070. I skipped one. This is for the Zuni Food Distribution Program. June is marked down as National Dairy, Fresh Fruit, and Vegetable Month. Join them in their nutrition education program as they have their monthly food demonstration and sampling, where nutrition information and recipes will be provided. Last session, Wednesday, June 10th. They'll have it from 9 a.m. through 11 a.m. and also 1 p.m. through 3 p.m. Being held at the program kitchen, and that is at 23 Summer Street in Black Rock. This monthly nutrition education is for program participants and any interested community members. For any additional information, you can call at 505-782-4463. You can also call or text 505-495-9800 or 505-495-9455. You can also email jolina.haskey@oshawi.org. And last one for the time being, until I go and bring some more information in just a bit. This is for our friends over at the Zuni Solid Waste Program, aka the Transfer Station. They are open Monday through Saturday from 8 a.m. through 4:30 p.m. Closures to look out for will be for June 19th, along with the 22nd, 23rd, 24th. They will also be closed on the 29th from 8 a.m. through 12 p.m. and closed in full, let's see, on the 30th. Paya Mesa Yard Waste Area will be open from 9 a.m. to 4 p.m. Monday through Saturday, except on June 29th and July 2nd, which will be closed along with July 3rd and the 4th, just to keep you in the loop. The demo area is still closed for construction, for those of you that may not know or don't listen to radio. Closure once again. Let's see. Those are basically the same ones. So if there is any more information, you can get in contact with the Zuni Solid Waste Program at 505-782-4986 or 505-782-7163. And I'll have more information throughout the morning, afternoon. Once again, you're listening to your oldies, golden oldies, for your Monday morning. And we'll be switching it over to Retro Monday, where we got the hits of 70s, 80s, and early 90s. With that, let's go ahead and brew up some more coffee. We're looking at a long week. And with that, you are listening to KSHI 90.9 FM. Let's get into it.

0: You know, every now and then I think you might like to hear something from us. Nice and easy. But there's just one thing, you see. 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We always do it nice and rough. 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But then we're gonna do the finish rough. That's the way we do Proud Mary. Rolling on a river. Listen to the story now.
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1: Kesi, hot now and don't let you well and our hoty. Hot now and don't chowe, that's a gakwenu lawe. But look at this bar, Kesi radio on, that's a look at class bar. The necka, he had the adunana, and got Emma, Benayasto less than a lekwapte. Look at quality spin and deus and at the queen tail neck. Hun don't know and hun lads of Ben and Idolock and our ma. Hun eats him and cross let Anna to the queen quash. Hot now and the darlish ulah and quite less that less not the dar quash hot now and lads of deus who only as a quina, hot no quash hungered less not death as she now, sacred areas, sacred trails. 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Land Management Agency squad. Aka look equally high touched on the queen. Aka lay are we and on that quite hot now and then in the national way. They have ma also naka the last of court. Don't now and hot Ben and Italoch and Iaka lay up behind that also not let on. 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Lesson up the Kwahan is kontete magdechune namke. Years of widespread efforts to protect sacred sites, cultural resources, and public health across the greater Chaco landscape has persisted. Yet, oil and gas drilling permitting continues despite the implementation of PLO Number 7923. Impacts have accumulated due to over 91% of the public lands in the BLM's Farmington Field office, which includes areas of the Greater Chaco landscape, having already been leased for oil and gas development. Lukia ist May of 2025, Department of Interior and the Bureau of Land Management initiated the process to revoke PLO 7923 prior to the new administration. The revocation of the 10-mile buffer was already targeted as a policy objective in mandate for leadership. The conservative promises commonly known as Project 2025, a published policy blueprint released in 2023 before the current administration took place. 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Kwaas on lessi tepikwaino on awilapa, on iikwaanikena awikoa. 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They were already outlining the area of land that would be open to resource extraction in the case that the full 10-mile buffer zone is revoked in blue, and in the case that there is a partial revocation in purple. But lewi hon awiap, it doesn't seem that way. 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culturally significant, why it's religiously something that, you know, they shouldn't even desecrate. But like an tema, usunakya hon, desetma tenna hon awiap. Ma emma komash kona kwaas, lukish penawe. You know, it probably take me a couple hours to really go through this and talk about it, but Lukia, Secretary of Interior, Lukia is approximately 336,425 acres of public lands usana within that radius of approximately 10 miles surrounding Chaco Cultural National Historic Park. That Queen Lukia Public Land Order number 7923 usana akya. Withdraw that tununa kwaas. 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Ma sammos kona taas. Juon em maa kia kwen akko pekkoa. You know, unfortunately, you know, United States has mining laws. And with those mining laws, you know, it's their privilege in how they want to continue from leasing under the mineral leasing laws. Subject to valid existing rights for, you know, as long as they desire. Kwaas honknaan awitilin sitan shiinan temsa kwaas tenkanao. Honka kwaas ishanaa kiawe. Kwaas uhsana temsa. Honknaan kwaas uhsana temsa. Yasa kwaikanaa wapma. 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The community center, and this has to be an online process for everybody that wants to step up to the plate and submit their letters of support. It's all Pueblo Governors Council and the Chaco Heritage Association. 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Once we start announcing the scoping process, Honatanawana Elatin Lukya template letters, whatever the examples that suits your need or whatever that it is that you want to use, or Hongkochito Yam Pena Waslunia, then Kwatakya Honawan Usi Hosnostelashina. 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You know, once we put out the word through Keshi, put the time schedule out there to come on and assist us, support us, contribute your share to sign off on the scoping letters for support to protect Chaco. 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It's what's on the subsurface and maybe even deeper below. 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It's not going to cause fracking. It's not even as far as Carlsbad. It's not, almost every day. What if it starts moving its way up this way? But just, you know, in essence to all of that, all the uncertainties, all the greater risk, everything that we're looking at right now. Ayu yanapa kwas, you know, there's federal law that is recognized as MACRA. Those are mining laws that can conveniently undermine what we're all trying to do, but I think, like I stated earlier, we're the largest Pueblo here, the Pueblo of Suni. If we can get more than enough letters to produce online, that we go on record to say this is where we stand in terms of the significant desecrations that is going to be forthcoming against all of us. They were accepting letters. We did what we could, and over 700 support letters were mailed in. So now their BLM is saying, so let's make it a little bit harder. We're going to make sure that they're going to do it online. Well, that's not going to stop us either. We're going to find every means, every which way to help each and every one of you that wants to step up to the plate and support this letter writing campaign through online. The Republicans, as the rich gets richer, we're going to continue getting poor. Sad to see that.

that says otherwise. What you heard them. So I'm also encouraging any and all religious entities to step up to the plate and help us contribute your share. Yam awi dilin sitta. Kwaat awan apalli, kyaat apalli, kwaasakya. Hot awan awi dilin sitta. That's her lifeline. Let's declare hot awan ta yato kitachu. Hot awan yaona kitsitta. It's La Classic Washington and Uchona. He's already contemplating. He's going to convolute that whole area and trash it with data centers, high technology, creating highly sophisticated, you know, satellites or whatever he's going to create up there. Because you had a metena, but, you know, what is Tom look out? Ben, I got caught Ben. I'm maybe somebody say, "Quack, quack, are you?" I'm just letting a bear like up my alley. They're not you, yeah. But we follow the news as much as we can. We get our reports to the All Pueblo Governors Council with our attorneys at the Washington level. Things don't look good. It's very grim all the way around. So look at the dumb start out now. No, Ben, I need to lock up. My cost don't look at letting that done. Ayu yanao etiyanan, come to the office and speak to us in person or just kind of listen for the date when we're going to start announcing for the community to go to the community center. It's, people know it as the Fairgrounds, but the community center and kodo iskondukya online letter sakyon isatuna wapmahon ahalo wilapma kwapmai yam teus anshi makilistic lea. You know, multi-billion dollar corporations have more control beyond us, you know, grassroots level people, but, you know, we can't just give up. Let's look at that. This last

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Let's see, a few announcements to go in place out there. And this is coming out from the Zuni Wellness Center as they have their 31st annual Zuni Fitness Series. Join us for an exciting Zuni Fitness Series season and test your endurance. Whether you're a beginner or a pro, this event is for everyone of all ages. And dates to look out for the series will be for June 20th, July 18th, and August 15th. They are subject to change. Events will include the family walk run, 5K and 10K, along with two 12-mile bike/run relay. An official flyer should be coming soon. Awards for competitive races will also be taking place. And also for the Zuni Education and Career Development Center, they present Archaeology Day, which is a community event being held on Wednesday, June 10th from 5:30 p.m. to 7:30 p.m. Get to explore the past and learn what the future holds with hands-on activities. Multiple local and out-of-state archaeology-related programs. You get to learn, dig, and discover together. Then enjoy a free dinner. All taking place at the Zuni Community Fair Building at 31 Harker Circle. And also being brought to you by the Zuni Education Career Development Center. This is geared towards our youth ages 12 through 14. And this will be coming up later in July on the 20th through the 31st. And registration form will be coming soon. And this will be geared towards STEM and coding, arts and design, healthcare and science, critical thinking, workshops, team projects. And it is open to youth. And once again, there's also a limited spot for those that are interested. Limited sign up. If there are any more questions, you can get in contact with the ZecTech offices at 505-782-5998 or 505-782-5909. The Oshawa Tribal College also likes to invite all our young chefs to join cooking camp, where our young chefs come to life. Taking place up until June 25th on Tuesdays, Wednesdays, and Thursdays from 2 p.m. to 5 p.m. at the Oshawa Tribal College, where every week we will make a meal together and share it with our family on Thursday. Unique stews, delicious side dishes, interesting sauces and garnishes, along with homemade breads and comforting sweets. The more you show up, the more you learn. All ages are welcome, but youth 13 through 18 highly encouraged, especially if you're considering a culinary career. Ages 10 with parent, please. To register or become an excellent Shiwi chef, please call the Oshawa Tribal College at 505-782-6010. And also for our Health and Lifestyles program, celebrating family togetherness, walk and run is scheduled for Tuesday, June 16th. And this will be at 6 p.m. in front of the WIC office. Activities will include the outdoor walk, the mile and a half, 2 mile and a half walk and run. Registration does close on Monday, June 15th at 5 p.m. You can register now at the Healthy Lifestyles program or using the QR code.
For additional questions, you can get in contact with the Zuni Healthy Lifestyles program at 505-782-3091. Being brought to you by our Zuni Housing Authority, history and beauty of our culture, Oshawa culture that is. Join us to learn our history and traditions that have been passed down through generations. This event is an effort to conserve our elders' teachings and maintain harmony through cultural connection. A cultural presentation will be presented by the Oshawaomen College or Oshawaomen Museum and Heritage Center Wednesday, June 10th from 3 p.m. through 4:30 p.m. And summer solstice preparation will be held on Wednesday, June 24th. And that will also be, from 4 p.m. to 5:30 p.m. And that will be presented by community member and rain priest, Mr. Cyber Nastasio. It's all being held at the OHO conference room for the Zuni Housing Authority. And that is located at 11 South D Avenue. Refreshments will be served, and schedule and time are subject to change. If there are any more questions, you can get in contact with the Zuni Housing Authority at 505-418-4265. And you can also visit their website at www.pozha.org.

All right, for the Zuni Solid Waste program, they are open Monday through Saturday from 8 a.m. to 4:30 p.m. Closures to pencil in on your calendar. They will be closed on the 19th, the 22nd, the 23rd, and 24th, along with Monday, the 29th, June 29th, from 8 a.m. to 12 p.m., and will be closed on the 30th. There will be a half-day closure on the, July 2nd from 8 a.m. to 12 p.m., and will be closed for Governor's Day on July 3rd, including July 4th for Independence Day. So please go and mark those on your calendar. The Playa Mesa Yard Waste area will be open from 9 a.m. to 4:30 p.m. Monday through Saturday, except for June 29th and July 2nd, which will be closed. The demo area is still closed for construction as well. If there is any more information that you would like to gather, please get in contact with the Zuni Solid Waste Program at 505-782-4986 or 505-782-7163.

And last but not least, for the Oshawa Tribal College Construction Skills Training will be taking place for, let's see, roof repair workshop. And that is scheduled for today and tomorrow, 9 a.m. to 3 p.m. And this is held at the Oshawa Tribal College, room 141. This component includes 2 full days of instruction from National Roofing, focusing on traditional roof systems and compatible material applications for preservation settings. Participants will learn how to assess roof conditions and apply historically appropriate roof methods. And happening on June 10th and the 14th, they also have the traditional adobe and stone construction. Instruction will be led by Mr. Jake Barrow from Cornerstones Community Partnership, a regional leader in historic preservation. The 2-day session will include technical demonstrations on adobe brick making, plastering, and stone masonry. A field trip to a residential structure within Zuni's Middle Village will support hands-on learning and learning and contextual understanding. So once again, those are being held from 9 a.m. to 3 p.m. at the Oshawa Tribal College, room 141. For those of you that may be interested in attending, you can also sign up by calling at 505-782-6010. Or you can also scan the QR code. These flyers are available within the community. And that is our local and area updates for the time being. 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We appreciate all our listeners tuned in far and near. We're going to go ahead and get back into our, what is it, oldies for our morning session. Holding you down until 5 p.m. today. We'll be switching it over to Retro Monday in just a bit. Keep it locked and loaded. Once again, you are listening to KSHI 90.9 FM.

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0: girl, it make me act so funny, make me spend my money, make me feel real loose, like a long neck goose, or like a girl. Oh, baby, that's the one I like.
1: What's that, honey? 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
1: 캐시, 헌나먼돈데 슈월은 아호이. 헌나먼돈 차웨, 라소 꺄쾌누라웨. 마 루카 리스타, 캐시 라디오언, 라소 루카 과스타. 떠나캬, 이하디아 두누나. 헌껏 엠마, 베나야스토 레스테나 레쿱테. 루카 과시스 베넨 데우사나 데퀸 데오나캬. 헌 떠나온 헌 라소 베넨 이돌라캬나 왑마. 헌 이세만은 코슬레아 아나둔 데퀸 과스 헛나원 데다리스 울어난 과레스다 레스나 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It was never fully completed. Lesnapte kwa hon iskon dete mak dechune namke. Years of widespread efforts to protect sacred sites, cultural resources, and public health across the greater Chaco landscape has persisted, yet oil and gas drilling permitting continues despite the implementation of PLO number 7923. Impacts have accumulated due to over 91% of the public lands in the BLM's Farmington Field office, which includes areas of the greater Chaco landscape, having already been leased for oil and gas development. Lukka ist May of 2025, Department of Interior and the Bureau of Land Management initiated the process to revoke PLO 7923 prior to the new administration. The revocation of the 10-mile buffer was already targeted as a policy objective in mandate for leadership. The conservative promises commonly known as Project 2025, a published policy blueprint released in 2023 before the current administration took place. 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They were already outlining the area of land that would be open to resource extraction in the case that the full 10-mile buffer zone is revoked in blue, and in the case that there is a partial revocation in purple. But lewi hon awia, it doesn't seem that way. 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Hontok na wan benan ante shamana we. We'll do everything we can to assist you as our community members. The community center, and this has to be an online process for everybody that wants to step up to the plate and submit their letters of support. It's all Pueblo Governors Council and the Chaco Heritage Association. Look, penan illa pawina, look at lena, cut los asmosan lap cot, lass of hoslena, hot eat, awan hot now and lena, sure la cot, look at hun, high dust nun nakia, honeys at duna when you up. Template letters usana da, hun don't now and quas on elec anawa. All you need to do is just step up to the plate. Once we start announcing the scoping process, look at template letters, whatever the examples that suits your need or whatever that it is that you want to use. Or hong kut chito yam pena waslunia nan kwa takya hong na wan usi hos nos tesha shina awayu pachi tuna awayu pachi dea tunan on ahalo ila ma usi 10 miles buffer zone ma hong kut chi kwa hong na wan e 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Luka ketotna one holena, call it up the, totna ho yatin and niaku. We're really encouraging each and every one of you. Ana quinte, you know, once we put out the word to Keshi, put the time schedule out there to come on and assist us, support us, contribute your share, to sign off on the scoping letters for support to protect Chaco. Hot now and let gon kwas deusu desa shina kwainapa. Hot now and deusu dekun hunkut upawe. 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the subsurface and maybe even deeper below usana kwa takya hot na on tenin na yo ma kwa hot na iyo pan les te na ta diskan kong kwa la kyong kong le na hon awan te atin nuap ma hon awan uloh nan temsa 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wek a. What if it starts moving its way up this way? But just, you know, in essence to all of that, all the uncertainties, all the greater risk, everything that we're looking at right now, you know, there's federal law that is recognized as MACRA. Those are mining laws that can conveniently undermine what we're all trying to do, but I think, like I stated earlier, we're the largest Pueblo here, the Pueblo of Zuni. if we can get more than enough letters to produce online, that we go on record to say this is where we stand in terms of the significant desecrations that is going to be forthcoming against all of us. They were accepting letters, issuing, and you know, we did what we could, and over 700 support letters were mailed in. So now their BLM is saying, so let's make it a little bit harder. We're going to make sure that they're going to do it online. Well, that's not going to stop us either. We're going to find every means, every which way to help each and every one of you that wants to step up to the plate and support this letter writing campaign through online. You know, the Republicans, as the rich gets richer, we're going to continue getting poor. Sad to see that. Let's take a look at the bigger world of what's out there. So that way, we salvage what we can for the future. Our language, our way of life. It's convenient to say, oh, we're going to keep perpetuating everything we can. You know, there's a larger world out there that says otherwise. So I'm also encouraging any and all religious entities to step up to the plate and help us contribute your share. Yam awitilin sitta. Kwaat awan apalli, kyatapalli, kwaasakya. Hot awan awitilin sitta. That's her lifeline. Let's declare hot awan ta yato ketachu. Hot awan yaona ketitta. It's La Classic Washington and Uchana. He's already contemplating. Iyamakwi, apo yan latish lalek yan quimpikwai. He's going to convolute that whole area and trash it with data centers, high technology, creating highly sophisticated, you know, satellites or whatever he's going to create up there. Because you had a metena, but, you know, maybe somebody say, but we follow the news as much as we can. We get our reports through the All Pueblo Governors Council with our attorneys at the Washington level. Things don't look good. It's very grim all the way around. So look at kitom dista don't now and ho. Penanito lakya. Makwas don look at len at don. Ayu ya now at yanan. Come to the office and speak to us in person or just kind of listen for the date when we're going to start announcing for the community to go to the community center. It's, people know it as the fairgrounds, but the community center in Kodod is going to look at online letters. You know, multi-billion dollar corporations have more control beyond us, you know, grassroots level people, but, you know, we can't just give up. Let not look at the dislodge of thought now and hope and it will look at my lewe. Ella, qua.
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They are open Monday through Saturday from 8 a.m. through 4:30 p.m. However, closures to look out for will be for the 19th, the 22nd, 23rd, and the 24th, including 8 a.m. through 12 p.m. for the 29th, full day for the 30th. Also, keep in mind for July 2nd, they'll be open from 8 a.m. through 12 p.m. and closed for July 3rd and July 4th. The Paya Mesa Yard Waste Area will be open from 9 a.m. to 4 p.m. Monday through Saturday. The demo area is still closed for construction. 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
1: St. Anthony Catholic Mission presents St. Anthony Feast. 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
1: And here are a few more announcements to go in place out there for the general public. This one's coming out from the Indian Health Service, Gallup Indian Medical Center. And they have stated that they have returned to modified operations. Currently, 3 of the facility's 4 elevators are operational, allowing GIMC to resume inpatient ward services and other hospital functions under modified operations. Patient care services continue to be provided while the facility works to ensure safe and efficient operations. GIMC continues to advance its elevator modernization plan and remains committed to completing permanent repairs and upgrades. Hospital leadership will continue to monitor operations closely and work with IHS leadership to ensure patient and staff safety. GIMC will provide updates as additional information becomes available. And this one's coming out from the Zuni Food Distribution Program. As June is National Dairy, Fresh Fruit, and Vegetable Month, join them for their monthly food demonstration and recipe sampling in part of their nutrition education program, as they'll have nutrition information and recipes that will be provided during these sessions. Next one to look out for will be for Wednesday, June 10th, from 9 a.m. to 11 a.m. and also 1 p.m. to 3 p.m. It's being held at the program kitchen at 237th Street and Black Rock. This monthly nutrition education is for program participants and any interested community members. Also, for our program participants for the Zuni Food Distribution Program, your daily food issuance schedule is from 9 a.m. through 3:30 p.m. Monday through Friday, and they are also open during lunch. Closure to look out for will be for the 19th, Juneteenth holiday. They'll also be closed on the 26th for inventory and certification reports. Also, please take note They'll be closed on the 29th and the 30th for summer dances. This institution is an equal opportunity provider. Any additional information, please get in contact with the Zuni Food Distribution Program at 505-782-4463 or 505-782-4464. And you can also call or text 505-495-9800 or 505-495-9455. The Zuni Cultural Educational Resource Center also has an announcement for the St. Anthony Drive entrance, which is now open. You now have access to the Tribal Census Office, including the Zuni Public Library and Tribal Archives. Parking and entrance / exit are now located at the front of the building, which is located at St. Anthony Drive, directly across from St. Anthony School, if you don't know. Please follow signage to this area for parking and entrance. If you have any questions, please call 505-782-7070. And last but not least, this is for the Zuni Housing Authority, as they have history and beauty of our Oshawa culture. Join us to learn our history and traditions that have been passed down through generations. This event is an effort to conserve our elders' teachings and maintain harmony through cultural connection. A cultural presentation will be taking place Wednesday, June 10th from 3 p.m. to 4:30 p.m. being presented by Oshawa Museum and Heritage Center. Join them for the summer solstice preparation. There will be a presentation by community member and rain priest, Mr. Cyber Nastasio, on Wednesday, June 24th, 2026, from 4 p.m. to 5:30 p.m. All being held at the OHO Conference Room at the Zuni Housing Authority, 11 South D Avenue. Refreshments will be served. Keep in mind schedule and time are subject to change. For additional information, you can call the Zuni Housing Authority at 505-418-4265 or visit their website at www.pozha.org. And that is your local and area updates. You are listening to KCJI 90.9 FM for your Retro Monday. We're going to go ahead and kick it in with some New Jack Swing. Holding you guys down up until 5 p.m. and we'll be switching it over to Native American Calling. And after that, we have more music. Check it out.
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Come join us for the 18th annual summer camp, open to youth ages 6 through 12. You must be 6 by June 22nd, 2026. 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They are open Monday through Saturday from 8 a.m. through 4:30 p.m. However, closures to look out for will be for the 19th, the 22nd, 23rd, and the 24th, including 8 a.m. through 12 p.m. for the 29th, full day for the 30th. Also, keep in mind for July 2nd, they'll be open from 8 a.m. through 12 p.m. and closed for July 3rd and July 4th. The Paya Mesa Yard Waste area will be open from 9 a.m. through 4 p.m. Monday through Saturday. The demo area is still closed for construction. For additional info, please get in contact with the Zuni Solid Waste Program at 505-782-4986 or 505-782-7163.

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1: This is National Native News. I'm Jill Freitas. The University of Washington's WAMI Medical School program just received a new $25 million endowment for scholarships and rural education support. The program gets its name from the five states it serves: Washington, Wyoming, Alaska, Montana, and Idaho, and educates emerging physicians in those rural states. WAMI's assistant dean at the University of Alaska Anchorage, Dr. Nick Phelps, says the gift will go to scholarships for 30 eligible students across the five-state class.
2: For the students who are accepted to receive this scholarship, it covers half of their tuition.
1: Phelps says those eligible to apply for the scholarship are students from two specific programs, one a rural track and the other a tribal and traditional medicine track. Medical school tuition and the debt students take on to pay for it can run in the hundreds of thousands of dollars. Phelps says the scholarships change the financial equation.
2: Primary care practices and primary care physicians, they are the bedrock of medicine, for lack of a better term. They are also some of the lowest paid specialties for students to go into. So for somebody who really is strongly interested in family medicine, pediatrics, internal medicine, some of those other primary care specialties, they have to do a bit of an internal calculus.
1: Many medical students change specialties that pay better, which has helped create a shortage of primary care practitioners, both in Alaska and across the U.S. Philanthropists William and Carolyn Frankie and their family gave the WAMI program the $25 million endowment to create the Frankie Medical School Scholars Program. Phelps says he hopes that the resulting scholarships encourage more Alaska students to focus on medicine that serves rural, remote, and indigenous Alaskans. This story was provided by Alaska Public Media's Rachel Cassandra. An energy company is asking for preliminary approval from the feds to look into building a hydropower project on the Navajo Nation. KNAU's Chris Clements has more.
3: The company Nature and People First is asking for a preliminary permit from the Federal Energy Regulatory Commission to investigate building a pumped storage project near Chilchimbito. It would include two reservoirs. Pumped storage projects generate energy by letting water flow downhill and then pumping it back up. Nature and People First tried to get federal approval for three pumped storage projects in 2021, but the Navajo Nation and the feds later said no. Critics cited concerns about the overuse of aquifers and damage to the environment of nearby Black Mesa, which is considered sacred by the Navajo and Hopi tribes. If it's granted, the permit wouldn't allow the company to disturb any land or give them permission to enter private property. For KNAU, I'm Chris Clements in Flagstaff.
1: Thousands of Alaska Natives and visitors gathered in Juneau last week for Celebration 2026, one of the largest Indigenous cultural events in the state. The four-day gathering, organized by Sea Alaska Heritage Institute, brought together Tlingit, Haida, and Tsimshian dancers, artists, and cultural bearers from across Southeast Alaska, Canada, and beyond. The event featured traditional song and dance performances, native art, language activities, and cultural workshops. This year's theme was Enduring Strength. Celebration began more than 40 years ago as a way to preserve Native cultures and pass traditional knowledge to younger generations. Organizers say the event continues to showcase the survival and persistence of Tlingit, Haida, and Tsimshian traditions, while strengthening connections among Indigenous communities throughout the region. I'm Jill Freitas.

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3: Welcome to Native America Calling. I'm Sean Spruce. Pride events commence this month as at least one survey shows American support for LGBTQ+ and two-spirit issues declining. Division continues to show up in laws, both enacted and proposed, that seek to limit gay, lesbian, and trans rights. We'll check in with Indigenous advocates about Pride in the current political and social climate. That's all coming up right after the news.

0: This is National Native News. I'm Jill Freitas. The University of Washington's WAMI Medical School program just received a new $25 million endowment for scholarships and rural education support. The program gets its name from the five states it serves: Washington, Wyoming, Alaska, Montana, and Idaho, and educates emerging physicians in those rural states. WAMI's Assistant Dean at the University of Alaska Anchorage, Dr. Nick Phelps, says the gift will go to scholarships for 30 eligible students across the five-state class.
1: For the students who are accepted to receive this scholarship, it covers half of their tuition.
0: Phelps says those eligible to apply for the scholarship are students from two specific programs, one a rural track and the other a tribal and traditional medicine track. Medical school tuition and the debt students take on to pay for it can run in the hundreds of thousands of dollars. Phelps says the scholarships change the financial equation.
1: Primary care practices and primary care physicians, they are the bedrock of medicine, for lack of a better term. They are also some of the lowest paid specialties for students to go into. So for somebody who really is strongly interested in family medicine, pediatrics, internal medicine, some of those other primary care specialties, they have to do a bit of an internal calculus.
0: Many medical students change specialties that pay better, which has helped create a shortage of primary care practitioners, both in Alaska and across the U.S. Philanthropists William and Carolyn Frankie and their family gave the WAMI program the $25 million endowment to create the Frankie Medical School Scholars Program. Phelps says he hopes that the resulting scholarships encourage more Alaska students to focus on medicine that serves rural, remote, and indigenous Alaskans. This story was provided by Alaska Public Media's Rachel Cassandra. An energy company is asking for preliminary approval from the feds to look into building a hydropower project on the Navajo Nation. KNAU's Chris Clements has more.
2: The company Nature and People First is asking for a preliminary permit from the Federal Energy Regulatory Commission to investigate building a pumped storage project near Chilchimbito. It would include two reservoirs. Pumped storage projects generate energy by letting water flow downhill and then pumping it back up. Nature and People First tried to get federal approval for three pumped storage projects in 2021, but the Navajo Nation and the feds later said no. Critics cited concerns about the overuse of aquifers and damage to the environment of nearby Black Mesa, which is considered sacred by the Navajo and Hopi tribes. If it's granted, the permit wouldn't allow the company to disturb any land or give them permission to enter private property. For KNAU, I'm Chris Clements in Flagstaff.
0: Thousands of Alaska Natives and visitors gathered in Juneau last week for Celebration 2026, one of the largest Indigenous cultural events in the state. The four-day gathering, organized by Sea Alaska Heritage Institute, brought together Tlingit, Haida, and Tsimshian dancers, artists, and cultural bearers from across Southeast Alaska, Canada, and beyond. The event featured traditional song and dance performances, Native art, language activities, and cultural workshops. This year's theme was Enduring Strength. Celebration began more than 40 years ago as a way to preserve Native cultures and pass traditional knowledge to younger generations. Organizers say the event continues to showcase the survival and persistence of Tlingit, Haida, and Tsimshian traditions, while strengthening connections among Indigenous communities throughout the region. I'm Jill Freitas.

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2: Hear that? Tribal college faculty do so much. One can't say it all here. Nothing but respect. 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
3: This is Native America Calling. I'm Sean Spruce. American support for LGBTQ plus issues remains overwhelmingly high. Gallup's annual Values and Beliefs survey finds significant support for issues like same-sex marriage, but the percentage has recently diminished slightly to just under 70%. And as some cities celebrate pride events this month, others are rejecting them in favor of what they say is recognition of traditional families. Pockets of adversity are also fueling what advocates say is a rise in anti-LGBTQ plus violence. Today we'll get an assessment of progress and setbacks for Native LGBTQ plus issues. We'll talk with advocates about navigating rights and well-being in a polarized political climate. You can join our conversation as well by calling 1-800-996-2848. That number is also 1-800-99-NATIVE, and we have the phone lines open now. We're waiting for your call. Joining us from Missoula, Montana is David Herrera. He is a co-founder of the Montana Two-Spirit Society, and he is Mestizo and adopted Blackfeet. David, good morning. Welcome to Native America Calling.
4: Good morning. Thanks for having me.
3: Also joining us from Missoula is Stephen Barrios. He is also a co-founder of the Montana Two-Spirit Society, and he is a knowledge and wisdom keeper. He is Blackfeet. Stephen, good morning to you as well, and welcome.
5: Well, good morning, and thank you for having us today.
3: Joining us from Elko, Nevada is Lenny Hayes, the owner and executive director of Tate Topa Consulting, LLC. Lenny is Sistan Wapton Oyate. Lenny, good morning. Welcome back to Native America Calling. You've been on the show before.
6: Thank you. Good morning. Thank you again for asking me back.
3: Absolutely. Joining us on Zoom from Chinle, Arizona is Dr. Charlie Amaya Scott, an independent scholar, public speaker, and content creator. Dr. Scott is Dene. Charlie, good morning and welcome back to Native America Calling.
7: Good morning. It's so wonderful to be back. Also, please call me Amaya.
3: Amaya,
7: you got it. Or Dr. Amaya, yes.
3: Okay, Dr. Amaya or Amaya. Okay, let me make that note here right away. Dr. Amaya, thank you so much for being on the show today. And we have another guest who joins us, Mike Mendez, who is a cultural activist and organizer, also the owner of Marvelous Beads, and also a comic book author. Mike, hello. Welcome to the show.
8: Hi, thank you for having me.
3: It's a pleasure to have all of you on the show today. And David, I'm going to begin with you. Let's talk about some issues up in Montana, new legislation pertaining to LGBTQ plus issues. Tell our listeners, what has changed and how is it being received?
4: Well, here in Montana, as in most other, I guess particularly red states across the country, LGBT, trans, two-spirit folks have certainly been under attack. We've seen a record number of, bills that have been introduced into the legislature here in Montana. The legislature meets every other year, so they did not meet this year in 26, but they will be meeting again in 27. So in the last legislative session in 25, I think there are approximately about like 25 anti-trans, anti-two-spirit, and LGBT bills that were introduced. that's bad news. The good news is that we're able to defeat at least half of them. So only like half that made it through. So, you know, we're calling that, you know, we're taking that as a win. So, you know, we have been fortunate that we do have, you know, a lot of advocates and support, particularly within among the judicial system. So it really has been the courts that have been, you know, outstanding and you know, kind of found these laws to be unconstitutional. So, you know, yeah, it's really important, you know, that the judicial systems, you know, stay, you know, in place and nonpartisan so that they can interpret the law and find that, yes, Montana, according to Montana Constitution, which we have one of the strongest constitutions as far as privacy goes, and that really has, you know, found that due to that, a lot of these laws are discriminatory and as such, unconstitutional.
3: All right. David, lately cities and states have been banning pride flags, and Montana is one of those places. Can you talk about the response to that from the LGBTQ plus community and also allies?
4: Yeah. So again, you know, we have had, you know, some laws that have been introduced, you know, where pride flags, I mean, they did not particularly mention pride flags specifically, but, you know, they said any sort of flags that are, you know, political in nature cannot be flown on like state or federal buildings. So that was passed at the last session here in Missoula. Our city kind of took the stance that, okay, well, if that's going to be the case, you know, they didn't prohibit city flags from being flown on, you know, city, federal, state buildings. So what Missoula did is they adopted the pride flag as their city flag, and as such, then were able to get around and still fly the pride flag here in Missoula. Okay. Missoula was not the only city that did that. I believe a couple of other cities here in Montana have done the same. So we certainly expect that in the next legislative session next year that they will probably introduce a similar law that'll be now specific to say no pride flags will be allowed to be flown on state or federal buildings. But we'll tackle that when we get to it.
3: All right. Thank you, David. Stephen, you are also in Missoula, and this is a city that sounds like an inclusive place. What is it that makes a town or a community a safe space for Indigenous LGBTQ plus people?
5: Well, for me, I've noticed that just the community itself, how they come together, and we're so diverse in the city of Missoula, and we have so many allies in all the businesses, and the mayor and everybody seems to work together for inclusivity. You know, we all work together here, it seems like, and it seems like a very safe place. And I know that we have one of the police officers here in the city of Missoula that works just with the LGBT and Two-Spirit community. So it, you know, in any city, though, you're going to have some people that are going to be troublemakers and, you know, try to pick fights with the LGBT community. And we have had that. But especially when we've had our protests in front of the courthouse and skinheads come in from out of town and stuff. But the police make sure that we're taken care of and that they're kept away from our protests. So I do feel a sense of safety here in this community.
3: Stephen,
5: and also with our,
3: go ahead. I'm sorry.
5: Oh, I was going to say also with our 2S LGBTQ center here in Missoula, you know, we make sure it's a safe place for our community and the trans community.
3: Okay. Stephen, cities like Missoula, are they risking political backlash by being inclusive settings like you describe, especially in a state like Montana where those viewpoints are not shared by other communities?
5: Yes, well, we do have backlash, but as David had pointed out, you know, we've fought against a lot of that, and we're still fighting against it. And we've just got to stand firm and, you know, make sure that we all come together as one community and fight against these horrible laws that they're trying to force upon us.
3: David, back to you. How about support for non-LGBTQ plus allies? Are they finding it harder to speak up?
4: You know, I think it's actually been great that we have, you know, our allies. I think, you know, certainly we cannot do this work, you know, on our own. I think, you know, for any community, you need to have, you know, those allies to be there supporting you. And I think here in Montana, we're really fortunate because, you know, the majority of folks in Montana really believe in fairness. They believe in a live and let live. I mean, Montana, you know, sort of attitudes ultimately is about, you know, privacy. And as I mentioned before, in Montana, Constitution is one of the strongest when it comes to, you know, individual privacy and privacy rights. So, I mean, I think those are the hallmarks of Montanans, you know, that we believe in fairness. We believe in, you know, as long as you, you know, aren't, you know, pushing your values down on me, then we're all going to be okay. So, you know, I think most Montanans, you know, certainly feel there's other issues that are much more important right now. Certainly, you know, housing has dramatically gone up, you know, since the pandemic here in Montana, and, you know, shows like Yellowstone. I think those are the things that really are, like, concerning to Montanans right now is affordability, housing, medical care, and costs. So those are the things that people, I think, here in Montana really want, you know, folks to, politicians to be working on, so.
3: David Herrera and Stephen Barrios, both co-founders of the Montana Two-Spirit Society. And they're getting us started here today on Native America Calling, kicking off the conversation. We're talking about pride today and what it's like right now with the current political climate with regard to LGBTQ plus community members and what some of the issues are that they're facing, some of the challenges, some of the recent setbacks. So stay with us. We'll continue this conversation on the other side of this short break.

0: A federal lawsuit aims to undo a century-old law that sets aside land for Native Hawaiians. The Hawaiian Homes Commission Act was originally designed to protect ancestral lands for Native Hawaiian families against dispossession. Now a non-Native citizen says it's unconstitutional. We'll find out what's behind the challenge on the next Native America Calling.
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0: 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I'm Sean Spruce, and today we're talking about Native LGBTQ+ and Two-Spirit rights and well-being. 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Our next guest, Lenny Hayes, is the owner and executive director of Tate Topa Consulting, LLC. Lenny joins us now from Elko, Nevada. And Lenny, Pride Month is a time for both celebration and reflection. What's on your mind today when you think of LGBTQ+ and Two-Spirit issues?

0: intelligence who identify as Two Spirit Native LGBTQ plus coming together to support the community and the work that Mike's doing. So, you know, one of the things that I always talk about in the work that I do, because I do a lot of advocacy work in regards to violence that's put upon our community in many, many different areas, including domestic violence, sexual assault. And one of the things that I always say is that, you know, it's important for us to address these issues. And I'm so happy that we have so many different types of advocates who do amazing advocacy work, you know. And I'm so happy that, you know, Auntie Stephen is part of this conversation, because I was able to attend the Montana Two Spirit Gathering. And it's all about connection, thinking about our roles that we play in community, because that's specifically who we are. I mean, before colonizations, the roles that we played in community were important, and that we revered and we were honored and respected and loved for who we, you know, who we are. And again, I mean, there's so many different areas that we do. We all do advocacy work in different areas. And this has always been my specialty, because I'm also a survivor of many different forms of violence. And through my own healing, I'm always wanting to address some of the things that our relatives haven't had the opportunity to come forward and heal from their own sufferings. And I always say we do well in urban communities, but we don't do well in tribal communities. And those are the ones that I really worry about. So that's why, you know, Elko is a small area. And I'm so proud of Mike, even just hosting the first Two-Spirit powwow here in this community. It was amazing to see dancers come together. And I was quite impressed, because often sometimes when these sort of events happen, you get a small percentage of people who attend, but it was quite big for the first powwow. So I'm excited about what Mike is going to do next year. And I'm, you know, the other thing that I'm always talking about is that a lot of our Two-Spirit people, our leaders across the country, we just need to continue to support and encourage, and like, you know, like individuals like Mike, who did this all on his own and raised money in it. You know, it was just amazing. So this is my second year back, but it was also my first time attending their first powwow, so it was amazing.
1: Lenny, you mentioned earlier that you don't do as well in tribal communities as opposed to urban areas. Why is that?
0: You know, we have to think that, you know, there's many factors that are brought into that. You know, when we talk about religion, we have to think about what colonization has done to our people. And what I mean by that is, you know, with the things with the boarding school, all of that, and how they changed, you know, put pressure on our Native people, caused harm on our Native people, and changed their view and how they look upon us today. So one of the things that I always say as part of when I do public speaking and talk about violence that's put on our community, I always say that before colonization, we were looked upon as spiritual beings because of the roles that we played in community. Today, we're looked upon as sexual beings. And that's what that historical and intergenerational trauma has put upon our people. You know, because we do have roles that we play in community. And I often think of the elder leaders in our community, like Auntie Stephen, Auntie Clyde. You know, just in the past 3 years, we lost two beautiful elders in our community who were there in 1990 when the term Two-Spirit was coined. And so one of the things I think is best for us is that that we also mentor our young people, because we need our leaders to help them, mentor them, and teach them, because they're going to take our place eventually, right? And so the thing that I always do is I just think about the knowledge, the conversations, the visiting that I do with elders, because that's who I learn from.
1: Lenny, there's significant resistance to transgender rights in certain places around the country right now. But at the same time, we also see a lot of support, for example, corporate sponsorships of Pride events. Where are we on this continuum right now in terms of just overall understanding and awareness and support of LGBTQ plus issues?

0: I'm sorry. It's a tongue twister today.
1: Well, so I live in a state. I live in Minnesota that's considered a safe haven state for our trans population. I usually do not like to talk about trans population because I don't identify as trans. And I know that we have some beautiful, beautiful leaders throughout Indian country, specifically, you know, Maddie Jim, who's done amazing work. And I think about, you know, some of the work that her and Stella Martin are doing. What I know of is that in Minnesota, the population of our trans community has increased because Minnesota is a safe haven state. But I also worry about, again, the red states that, you know, I just had a conversation yesterday, actually, with a beautiful Native trans woman. And one of the things that she talked about is concerned about her medication being taken away. You know, and we talked a little bit about other things. But, you know, I worry about what's happening to our trans community, that they're having their rights taken away. And what we need to do as a community, along with our allies, is to support our trans population because they're being hit hard. Not only us who identify as LGBT, you know, things are also happening to us, but it's the community, the trans community, that's getting hit hard by what's happening throughout the country. I have to apologize. Sorry, that's a helicopter that's flying over me.
0: Okay.
1: So I guess that's just what I want to say right now.
0: All right. Thank you, Lenny. Appreciate it very much. Mike Mendez, cultural activist and organizer, owner of Marvelous Beads, also a comic book author. Mike, how are you recognizing Pride Month right now? What's on your mind?
2: Sorry, excuse me. Thank you for asking that. Pride Month has always been something that's super important to me. I'm very prideful all year. I've never been super, you know, scared or out. Ashamed of who I am, but during the month of June, I like to be a little bit more out there and vocal. And this month, with everything going on in all the different communities and all the hateful actions and everything that's negative against the LGBT and the Two-Spirit community, I've focused a lot on bringing more mental health awareness to the LGBT gatherings that I'm attending, especially with the Two-Spirit Conference that I put together this year. All of the materials that we gave out as awards for participating within our powwow and our events, we were giving out mental health awareness books, Native American books, and Two-Spirit books that specifically talked about the history of our Two-Spirit people and those that were such an influence on our cultural leadership of it as well. Like, we had a book about a Zuni man woman who was an ambassador for their own for their tribes. And it's just really important to me that this year I am strong and remind people that to be proudful of who they are and to be not scared, and to let people know that we're still here, you know, because it's super important to me, and I think everyone needs it this year, that they need that safety net and they need those secure spaces for them to express themselves.
0: Mike, you're also there in Elko at the gathering, and the people you talk to, what are the issues that they're most concerned about right now?
2: A lot of them are most concerned about the discrimination and the division within the community, because a lot of people have been telling, I didn't know this before I moved out to Elko, because I'm originally from Fort Hall, Idaho, from the Shoshone Bannock tribes, and I've been in Elko the last 4 years. And in Fort Hall, we're very out and about our Two-Spirit people. They even have a victims assistance program specifically for the Two-Spirit community. And when I came out here, there was nothing about anything Two-Spirit culture, Two-Spirit history. I would introduce myself to the community as, you know, he, him, a Two-Spirit individual. And I've even been told by some people here that they don't recognize Two-Spirit identities, or that's not something that's part of the culture. I, unfortunately, when I was even coming forward to present my gathering this year to have it on tribal land, I had some pushback from some people, and they said that something like that shouldn't be allowed on our tribal lands. And they were very disrespectful and said a lot of hateful things that were just not okay to say about individuals who just want happiness and safety. And, you know, my only response to them was, they are exactly the reason why I'm doing what I'm doing. I want to create that safe space for our community. And in doing so, I had so many LGBT Native Americans, Two-Spirit Native Americans coming to the gathering this weekend telling me that they felt safe, that they were having an amazing time, and that they were so proud of me for not being scared to put this event together in this community, because they said 10 years ago they tried to do something like this and the person who had put it together was ran out of town. And you know, it was really hard for them that they tried to create that safe space, and the pushback was just so intense that they had to, you know, shut it down and search people, and they just had to, you know, take it away. And that person hasn't come back since then, they said. And so a lot of people told me that they were very thankful and so happy that, you know, I was fighting for them to have that safe space. And so it was really important for everyone to focus on that mental health and have a healing through that traumatic thing that everyone has experienced within this community. And so I think that's what was really important for this community.
0: Mike, at the beginning of the show, we shared a statistic that overall support of Americans for the LGBTQ plus issues has somewhat diminished. And I'm curious to know, are you seeing that? It sounds like, you know, there's a lot of support there in Elko right now, but just in other places that you travel, other venues that you speak in, what are you seeing overall?
2: I definitely see the pushback. There's not as much celebration as there used to be within the last couple of years. Because even though Elko is very quiet about some stuff, but I was sending out flyers about the conference. And, you know, just because it had the rainbow and Two-Spirit on it, I only had maybe one or two businesses who actually were proudly displaying the flyer. Everyone else kind of just quietly said no. They didn't put anything up. Anywhere else I go, I know that certain places in Nevada, just for my own safety, I have to be very careful and mindful about what I'm displaying. Even though I know I want to be strong and out there and be an advocate, I was out in one of these very small towns here in Nevada, and just because I had, like, you know, some of my rainbow beadwork out, and people were not even stopping by my booth, nobody wanted to talk to me, and I was the only Native American in that whole entire city. It was a very small city, like a mile wide, long, and it was very, I could feel just the tense air. And at that time, I had a white partner, and when I would step away from my booth to go to the bathroom, the person who was helping me, people would come up to them and talk to them, and as soon as I would come back, everyone would just leave. And that whole entire event, I made one sale only to another Native person who happened to be driving through town and saw the event. So I've definitely noticed there's a lot of more pushback nowadays, especially even like with the stores, Pride selections used to be out at least maybe a week before June, or they're getting set up for Pride selection. I go into one of our local stores, like our local big stores, and there's no Pride selection. They're just jumping straight through to summer and 4th of July celebrations. There's no rainbow Pride selection anywhere in that store.
0: Mike Mendez joining us from Elko, Nevada, where he is the organizer of the Two Spirit Gathering we're talking about today. Originally from Fort Hall, Idaho. We're going to take a short break. We'll come back and continue this conversation. We've got lots more to talk about, and we have another guest on the line who will speak as well from Chinle, Arizona. So listeners can join us also. Just pick up your phone, call 1-800-996-2848. Are there any Pride celebrations going on this month where you live, or have you noticed a difference with regard to how Pride events are advertised or promoted in your community this year as opposed to in the past? Or do you sense any changes on the horizon with regard to LGBTQ plus issues? Give us a call. 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
2: We're glad you're with us today on Native America Calling. I'm Sean Spruce, and we're talking with advocates and community organizers about Native LGBTQ+ and Two-Spirit celebrations, as well as progress and setbacks on significant issues. There's still plenty of time, listeners, for you to join today's conversation. Pick up your phone right now. 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Let us know how Pride Month is being facilitated in your community right now. The number, of course, to our studio is 1-800-996-2848. 1-800-996-2848 to share your comments, share your thoughts on the air. Let's bring Dr. Amaya into our conversation now. She is in Chinle, Arizona, where she is an independent scholar, public speaker, and content creator. And Dr. Amaya, you're listening to this conversation so far patiently, and at the heart of many of these issues we're talking about today is acceptance. How important is acceptance today, given everything we've been talking about so far?
3: Honestly, it's so important. I mean, think about it. If you are not in a supportive, encouraging environment, you yourself would probably have years of trauma and insecurity, and you probably wouldn't want to do anything. You most likely would want to die by suicide. And so that's part of the issue here is, like, if we don't have acceptance, whether you are queer, trans, or even if you're like a cis straight Native man, if you are not supported in any sort of way mentally, that can do a lot of damage to you. And that's what we're sort of witnessing here broadly across the United States is a mental health crisis.
2: Dr. Amaya, it's Pride Month, and there are a lot of celebratory events across the country. There are also a lot of challenges right now with regard to the polarization that we have in this country and how there's been a lot of pushback now against some of these issues we're talking about. But at the heart of it, how important is it right now just to enjoy this celebration and share this joy and just focus on the positive aspects right now? How important is that to you?
3: You know, I want to say it's important, but as someone who is trying to survive this gendercide that we are experiencing, I'm having a really hard time trying to engage in celebration. However, as someone who has talked and discussed and studied the importance of joy, joy is truly a revolutionary act, especially when it comes to our Two-Spirit and Indigenous LGBTQ plus relatives' joy. Joy is so important in a time of so much discord and death because joy reminds us that freedom and liberation was, is, and will be possible. I mean, think about it. Joy motivates us to get the things that we want in life. And for many of us, it's just basic rights. It's just to live another day. And so even to have those moments of celebrations, they fuel and nurture us for a fight that we are all involved in.
2: Dr. Amaya, I was asking,
3: basically.
2: Okay. All right. I was talking to the earlier guests about inclusive spaces, right? And communities that support issues and where you feel comfortable, perhaps. And I would like to know for you, what is it that makes a space or a city or a community a safe space? And even when you're traveling, I mean, do you think about, okay, well, I'm supposed to go to this town, or I'm going to go to that town, and I've heard this about this place, and I've heard that. And I mean, what goes through your mind, and do you have any kind of strategies for how you go into a new community?
3: Would you believe me if I told you that I don't ever feel safe?
2: I would, yeah. I would believe very
3: much.
2: Well,
3: the reason why I say that is because safety is such an illusion to me. I don't think it exists at all, particularly for me as someone who is not only a citizen of the Navajo Nation, but also someone who's queer and someone who's trans. And so safety across the United States, for me in particular, does not exist. What I often have to think of is like, okay, I think about bravery. I think about, okay, where exactly am I being invited? Do I have community there? Is there a sort of, can I escape if things were come to a violence? Where are my support systems? Like, those are the things that come into mind. In addition, I also do this really fascinating thing that I think a lot of us Native folks do. So there's this sort of concept, it's within education studies, called invisibility. And it's /visibility. And the definition is, or actually the study argues that Native Indigenous people strategically use being invisible and visible to their advantage while navigating spaces that they perceive as either harmful, violent, or unsafe. And so for me, I do that. I mean, I will admit on air that I often use the people's ignorance around Indigenous people, but also people's ignorance around gender to my advantage. And I am often in a very, I guess you could say, I engage in stealth, you know, pretending to be, say, a cis brown Native woman going through airports and not being stopped. I mind my business. I'm very quiet, even though my very presence can be very loud to other people. But that's sort of me. It's like I sort of ascertain my situations and I make plans and I even make backup plans, too, just in case. And that is a life for me as a public speaker and a life for many, actually, public speakers who are trans.
2: You talked about being from the Navajo Nation a few minutes ago. What's the current climate there right now in the Navajo Nation with Two-Spirit issues?
3: Oh, you know, I think it's been put on the back burner because people's anger are being tailored to focus on other things, particularly the data centers that are being forced to be built on the Northern Navajo Nation. We also currently have, it's currently a presidential election year for us on the Navajo Nation. And so a lot of people are trying to figure out like how to navigate, you know, the relationships with politics. And I think there's been very few opportunities for people to really talk about our Two-Spirit and LGBTQ plus relatives, which is interesting because it's Pride Month. And I know that there is a Pride event later this year on the Navajo Nation.
2: We talked earlier about the differences between rural communities and urban communities with regard to acceptance. Do you notice similarities or differences?
3: I think the difference is you can't be quiet. You can't be invisible in a rural community. And I say this as someone who moved back from the Navajo Nation, who has lived in Denver, Colorado, who has lived in Providence, Rhode Island, and coming back home on the res, I just, you know, everyone knows who you are. Everyone knows where you come from. Everyone knows your family. And so for me, being in public and especially being like visibly trans for folks on the res, because other identity factors are in here. But for me, I've noticed that it's not that people are hateful. It's that people are ignorant. And the general society, particularly I would say the conservative right-wing political group, are using misinformation to their advantage and using people's ignorance to their advantage to create a narrative about trans people that is just absolutely incorrect. And so as someone who is a public figure and someone who is on the res, I have noticed that like the advocacy and the support for trans people within my little town comes from myself, my sister, and my mom. And so us three are really changing the perspectives and minds of people in our little town because they're seeing me, a visibly trans person, going to the post office, going to a grocery store, who's literally just like, who's also a substitute teacher sometimes. And so they're seeing me in these public spaces and they're just seeing like it's like my very presence is challenging, is doing the work of narrative change that many people are trying to, many people are trying to craft around who trans people are. And I think that's much easier to do in a rural community versus somewhere in an urban space where, you know, in urban spaces, because there's so many people, right, that often leads to isolation. And it's much harder to nurture community in an urban space.
4: And so that's what I would say is one of the biggest differences. Like, you can't hide. You can't hide in your little town. And so you have to talk to people. Whereas in a city, you can hide. And you can be visible as loud as you want. But oftentimes people won't hear you. But here in a little town, let's just say that my mom and I are really good at talking to different thoughts. Be like, why is that? Why are you being so rude? And then they feel some sort of, it confronts them. because they know us.
2: That's interesting. Dr. Amaya, you talk about people just being ignorant, and we hear that word a lot on this show with regard to people just being ignorant of, you know, whether it's two-spirit issues or indigenous issues at large. And give me an example. What do you mean, like, by people are ignorant? Like, what can you share in terms of how people talk or what they say or what they post online that just, to you, just really reflects ignorance and a lack of information?
4: So my PhD is in higher education, so I know a little bit too much about colleges and universities, but my background is education. And what I will say is that the ignorance is curated. Think about it. Throughout your entire life, because you don't know anything, it's because you haven't been introduced to it. You haven't been taught it. You haven't been given the opportunity to learn about something. And so a lot of these people will spend their lives going through K to 12, learn about the history of America from the perspective of America, meaning that they will be ignorant around Native issues. I mean, like, the entire narrative around Native people is that we've disappeared, that we don't exist. But as soon as they get out of that K to 12 education, we're like, hey, we actually are here. We're fighting for our rights. We're fighting for our livelihood. This is what the U.S. has done to us. And so when I say that people are ignorant, it's not because they are intentionally being ignorant. I mean, there are some people who refuse to learn, and, you know, that's their choice. However, we have to think about the fact that we live in a country that uses misinformation to its advantage. And we ourselves are doing so much we can to counter it with accurate information. But because our accurate information makes people uncomfortable, their nervous systems have been conditioned to accept ignorance, to not challenge the narrative, to not challenge what has happened, because it challenges who they are. And people don't like that, especially as they grow older. People get more stubborn. And so, and then the thing to tie this back, I mean, we're seeing this right now. That's the reason why they are going after kids across this entire country is because it's easier to train and condition kids to be their perfect little soldiers, their perfect little minds. It's much harder with adults, especially those who have been taught critical thinking skills, who have been taught to be curious, who have taught to challenge. And that's something we absolutely need right now, is that we need to remind our kids to be curious, to, you know, be okay with being uncomfortable, to be challenged, to really listen and to learn tolerance.
2: Dr. Amaya, what do you think it's the world, and specifically the world as Native people, the world that we live in, our communities, our places that we think of as Indian country, for lack of a better term. Let's say two generations out, 40 years, maybe 50 years from now. What do you think the perception will be? All of these issues, all of this conflict that we're dealing with right now with regard to two-spirit, do you think that's all just going to be taken care of, and we're going to look back 50 years from now and, geez, people used to think that way, people used to say things like that? Or do you think there will always be some of these struggles, always be some of these issues that people are fighting with?
4: I believe that as humans, we have the capacity to grow and change and become better versions of ourselves. That's something that is, I think, a core teaching in across the different Native nations in Indian country. All of our creation stories tell us to either be in harmony with creation, to be in harmony with the cosmos, to learn to be in relation to one another. And if we continue to advocate that, if we continue to center that value and that teaching, I believe that we have a great chance at changing the world around us, particularly the United States. If not with our communities, I think that we can do so much. So I'm on the side of, you know, thinking like it is possible to make that change, but we have to make those choices. We have to actively make those choices. A future as beautiful that is only possible when we fight for it. And that's what we need to do right now.
2: Dr. Amaya, somebody listening to the show right now, they might be thinking, well, what can I do for Pride Month? How can I recognize or celebrate Pride Month in my own community or even in my own home with my mm-hmm. own family. What do you recommend?
4: Pride, as we know, is celebration, but it's a celebration of resistance. It's a celebration of fighting for who you really are, of celebrating who you have become. And so pride, I would argue, or I would encourage people, is like, you have lived this far, you will live a beautiful life. A beautiful life is possible. Continue fighting for that joy. Continue to enjoy those little moments of romance, of happiness, of community, because you need those moments, because you're going to have to remember what to fight for. And I know that this sounds a little bit, I know it's a little bit scary. The world is going through a scary transformation, but the world is a lot better when you fight for something. And so I would encourage people that to do that. Be like, you know, enjoy your little pride celebration, but also prepare to get those signatures, prepare to organize, because they're not going to stop. And we need to also amp up our own defenses and our own ability to fight back.
2: Dr. Amaya, always a pleasure to have you on the show. Thank you so much.
4: Thank you, Basil. Take care, everyone.
2: Folks, we're going to have to wrap up the conversation, but I want to thank all of our guests who joined us today. In addition to Dr. Amaya, we had Lenny Hayes, Stephen Barrios, David Herrera, and Mike Mendez all joined the conversation. And again, it is Pride Month, June of this year. Join us again tomorrow, when we'll talk about efforts to undo a century-old land benefit for Native Hawaiians. I'm Sean Spruce. You've been listening to the one, the only Native America Calling. Enjoy the rest of your day.

0: 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They say, I believe, and offer help before it's
1: as. 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That's everything tribal college faculty do for their students on Fast Forward. 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They teach, guide, comfort, and connect. And for that, the community is grateful. 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The American Indian College Fund supports this program.
2: Grand Canyon Conservancy fosters visit.